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My show today is thanks to AirDocs Heating and Cooling. Their site is airdocsac.com. So 72% of us worry about this while shopping. It's your number of the day. It's the answer is not how much you spend. I guess we don't really care that much. But the answer is coming up next. You are

There's never a bad moment to pray. Every moment can be a moment for prayer. And if you need some prayer for you or for someone else, I'd love to pray with you right now. Just go to christianfm.com and tap pray.

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1: The story behind the song, Perfectly. 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
3: I want to be perfect. I look around at the people next to me. I look on social media and over again, I see this perfect picture of someone's life. And I think to myself, God, when other people are brave, all I see is fear in my life. And then I remember that it's God's perfect love that casts out that fear. I feel like every time that I make a turn, it is heading down another broken road when I remember that God has a perfect plan for my life. When we throw up our hands and we confess the places that we fall short, that's when God's perfect love shows up and loves us perfectly.

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2: The number of the day is...
1: 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It's that other people will judge our purchases. Maybe this is why, I don't know if this has ever happened to you, you go to the store for one thing, like milk or Band-Aids or whatever, and then you come out with, it seems like, half the store. 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I went to the store for this and came out with this. 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

0: 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Maybe this is the time of the day where you realize, oh, I got to go to the store for that one thing, but it usually doesn't end there.
1: 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Oh, yeah. 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
0: You never know when something that you've been doing your whole life could help change someone else's life, and in this case, save someone else's life. So there were some teenagers that got into an accident and their car went underwater. And as the car was slowly sinking, a police officer swam out to go save them. The police officer was having issues getting the teens out of the car and was struggling swimming as well. Thankfully, Corian Evans heard their cries. He's been swimming since he was 3. He's 16 now. He tossed his shoes, shirt, and phone and jumped in. And he jumped in 4 different times to save the police officer and the 3 girls in the car. They're all going to recover. And it's thanks to someone who took a giant leap of faith.
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If you're thinking about changing careers, maybe you just had to quit your job. My wife had to do that. It was really tough for her. And it's even tougher for guys, because for whatever reason, guys, we really just get our worth from what we do. I do. My hand's up on that one. I heard this recently, and maybe it'll encourage you like it did for me. You can quit your job, but you can't quit your calling. Meaning it's so much bigger than whatever you do. What God has for you is way bigger than whatever you get a paycheck for right now.

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0: comforting and calming songs for overly caffeinated lives. Christian FM. The story behind the song, Ain't No Way. Here's Jamie McDonald.
1: There's so many instances in my life where I can look back and say, he really has never, ever failed me. Because when you get in a situation and it's not looking so good, it's so easy for us to freak out and just say, God, where are you? Have you forgotten about me?
2: Ain't no way that he's gonna let me down.
1: And this song, Ain't No Way, is just all about that declaration. As I look back over my life, there's not one time that you failed me, and you're gonna show up for me now. Hey.

0: 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The website is airdocsac.com. Just so you know, this is a community that really values prayer. So you can go to our website. We'd love to pray with you. You can call. McKenna just called, and she's asking for prayer. She just had her car was broken into, which, of course, I've had that happen to me, too. It's such a, I don't know, it's a violating feeling. And she said, you know, Andy, they took some stuff. It's not a big deal, but there was one thing that I really want back. It's a keepsake for my grandma. It means a lot to me. But as I was praying with her afterwards, she goes, I have, though, Andy, I've already forgiven the person for doing that. And I was just blown away at McKenna saying that. I want to be like her when I grow up.
1: 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I don't know. Nearly half the people who have credit cards are carrying around debt on those cards. 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
1: It's the worst when you have a mental block and you just can't move forward. Something that might help out, it's a way to level up your life. That's next.

Can I be honest with you? I get tired of talking sometimes. I want you to talk. How about you be DJ for a little bit? Just go to the Krishn FM app and tap the open mic feature to take over.

0: 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My show today is thanks to AirDocs Heating and Cooling. 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You know you got to get the work done, but there's a mental block that is stopping you in your tracks. What do you do? Well, here's a way to level up your life. So this was done by the founder of the Toyota Motor Corporation. Smart guy. Came up with a technique to help him get to the root of the problems that he was dealing with at his job. When faced with a block, you ask yourself why 5 times in a row to get down to the root of the problem. Although I feel like if you say why too many times as a parent, I might tell myself, why? Because I said so. But it might help you.
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I'm Andy, and today's show is thanks to AirDocs Heating and Cooling, AirDocsAC.com. It's getting close to the time where kids are getting ready to go back to school, and maybe you're thinking, I need a way to kind of restart their brains. This would be a very interesting science experiment. I just found this out, that it would take more than 700 quintillion packets of Kool-Aid and over 10 quadrillion metric tons of sugar to turn the Earth's oceans into cherry Kool-Aid. And I don't know if you've got a teenage son like I do, his first thought is, Dad, challenge accepted.

My rule of thumb is if I can't remember the last time I've gone on a date with my wife, it's been too long. And especially when you're getting up to that anniversary date, got to plan something big. And we love to celebrate those big special moments here at Christian FM. 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

0: 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If today was one of those days just filled with busy work, folding laundry, checking email, whatever it was, Lisa Graft understands the struggle of trying to figure out how to connect with God through all of it.
1: Those pockets of time that we could be completely maximizing and spending time with the Lord if we just switch the radio station, pray out loud, you know, start to asking God some really good questions and watch him show up for you. Those are things we can do when we're folding the laundry and when we're walking, you know, in the neighborhood or whatever, instead of sometimes we just chase darkness, or sometimes we just let our guard down enough to let the enemy come in and just distract us with silliness so that we aren't really pursuing the heart of God. And it's just so much easier than we make it out to be.
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0: You never know when something that you've been doing your whole life could help change someone else's life, and in this case, save someone else's life. So there were some teenagers that got into an accident and their car went underwater. And as the car was slowly sinking, a police officer swam out to go save them. The police officer was having issues getting the teens out of the car and was struggling swimming as well. Thankfully, Corian Evans heard their cries. He's been swimming since he was 3. He's 16 now. He tossed his shoes, shirt, and phone and jumped in. And he jumped in 4 different times to save the police officer and the 3 girls in the car. They're all going to recover, and it's thanks to someone who took a giant leap of faith.
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4: Hey, this is Bruce Douglas. The 211 Local Information Program has a great opportunity to brighten up the days of senior citizens in our community. Joining us is Paige Woodward. This is kind of a unique program. Tell us how this works.
5: 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It's a daily welfare check.

0: back. Just a friendly hello and how are you doing? And sometimes this is the only human interaction some of these folks have all day.
1: How many times do we hear stories of folks who fall and hurt themselves? And
0: that's right.
1: They might be laying on a floor for days. This regular call every day, that could be a lifesaver.
0: Absolutely. And we do. We've saved lives.
1: How can folks sign up someone for this program? Maybe we have a grandparent in the community or maybe a friend from church or someone who's elderly. And we think, boy, they could really benefit from one of these daily calls. How do we get them signed up?
0: It's so easy. Just call 211. Push those three buttons on your phone. Call and say, I'm an Indian River resident and I want to sign up a neighbor, friend, whomever, myself, for the Sunshine Call.
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I'm Andy, and today's show is thanks to AirDox Heating and Cooling, AirDoxAC.com. It's so disappointing when your giant Stanley runs out of water and you think, it's so big, how does it ever run out? I don't know the answer to that. I can tell you, though, that you'll never run out of hope as you listen, because it's in every single song here. Forgive.

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My show today is thanks to AirDox Heating and Cooling. 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If you've ever felt like there's this rain cloud just following you, dumping rain on you wherever you go, and that's just what's going to follow you the rest of your life. Well, the good news is there is someone that cares for you so much. In the Bible, there's this poem about God being your shepherd. It's about God knowing what's best for you. He knows who you are and the paths you should walk in life because he's your shepherd. He's also your protector, guarding you from evil. And at the end of Psalm 23, this poem about God as our shepherd, there's this promise. And it says, for those who follow God and listen to his guidance, the writer says that goodness and mercy will follow them. So that doesn't necessarily mean that life is going to go according to our plans. It doesn't mean that life's going to be free of pain and problems. But here's what it does mean, that God will always be with you. God will always be good to you. Life might not always be easy, but God promises to always be good. So take some time as you're driving home to consider that God is your shepherd. He cares for you. He protects you. And that his goodness and mercy will never end, but will follow you every day of your life.

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Thank you. God.

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face this loneliness alone, making well with my soul. 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
0: You never know when something that you've been doing your whole life could help change someone else's life, and in this case, save someone else's life. So there were some teenagers that got into an accident and their car went underwater. And as the car was slowly sinking, a police officer swam out to go save them. The police officer was having issues getting the teens out of the car and was struggling swimming as well. Thankfully, Corian Evans heard their cries. He's been swimming since he was 3. He's 16 now. He tossed his shoes, shirt, and phone and jumped in. And he jumped in 4 different times to save the police officer and the 3 girls in the car. They're all going to recover. And it's thanks to someone who took a giant leap of faith.
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1: Hackers are getting kind of smart, and so if you've got a cell phone, they might be trying to hack into it. The NSA says the best thing you can do, and this is such a silly thing, but they say turn your phone off and back on. Maybe try to do it at least once a week. Because, you know, we never really turn off our phone, right? You charge it at night, you unplug it. It's just kind of staying on 24/7. You know, this is the same advice that works for just about everything technological. You would not believe how many problems can be solved when you turn something off and you flip it back on.

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1: If you had to put your dreams on hold the last few years, you're not alone. Rafael Ruggiero went through that too, until God opened the door for him to be the lead for the faith-based movie Life Mark.
2: I put a lot of trust in people, which, you know, isn't always the greatest thing. And I didn't really know my worth. And, you know, once you don't know your worth, you start to find, you know, your worth in people and in activities and in things that create a personality that, you know, isn't you. I lost sight of myself. And really, I had to get to the point where I had to just surrender it all because it was overwhelming. It was like a boulder on my back that I couldn't carry. I couldn't handle the weight. And if I had to come to this place where I was like, God, I need to surrender all this to you because I can't do this on my own. And the moment that we get to that point, that's when we see true freedom.
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1: My name's Brandy Lene.
0: Even in the trials, there's reason to thank God. I was just reading this devotional today and it just encouraged me. I don't know if you're going through one of those trials, but this was just a reminder of how important it is to continue praising God, even when we're going through pain and the rough stuff in life. The Bible says that we should rejoice in the Lord always, no matter what. And having a praise-filled attitude doesn't mean that we don't cry out to God in our suffering. Or that we stifle our worries, our weeping, our doubts. But it just means that we pray honestly to God and we praise Him in the midst of it. And in that praise, He will put new joy in our hearts and a new song in our mouth.

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1: Christian FM. My name's Brandy Lene. We get a lot of prayer requests, and I just happen to notice that quite a bit of these prayer requests have to do with work and the workplace environment. And I saw this and I wanted to share it. There's a guy who wrote a book, and now his title, this is a real thing, for his organization, he is the Chief Happiness Officer. I think every workplace should have a Chief Happiness Officer, but he wrote this book and he gives some suggestions on how to start the day off on the right foot, because he says that it helps to build a better workplace culture. So he has these scores on how you are contributing to the workplace environment. And so level zero, when you start your day and you're just now greeting your coworkers for the day, you get a zero if you ignore people completely. You're a level two greeter if your greeting is somewhat unintelligible, maybe just a grunt. Level three, you make eye contact as you say good morning. So see, you're getting better. Number four, you add something more than just good morning.

0: morning, you say, hey, good morning, how are you? Or something a little more personal. You get to bump it up to number 5 if you actually touch the other person, maybe a handshake or a pat on the shoulder, even a hug if that's allowed in your workplace environment. But he says that just encourage yourself to be authentic when you meet people, encourage others to be authentic in the workplace, and that will help to build a workplace culture that's a little more pleasant.
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2: 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And Daniel met a lion, because he chose to pray. 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
1: Hey, you're with Brandy Lene, and I just wanted to share this with you. A friend of mine posted this, and I think it's such a powerful reminder that we can accomplish anything we set our minds to, no matter the timing in life. God's timing is perfect. It says, Vera Wang made her first wedding dress at 40. Rodney Dangerfield's break in stand-up comedy came at 46. Julia Child's first cookbook came at 49. Sam Walton opened his first Walmart at 44 years old. Ray Kroc's first McDonald's came after he was 50 years old. Duncan Hines introduced his cakes at 73 years old. It is never too late to accomplish your dreams.

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1: My name is Brandy Lene. So glad we get to celebrate the day together. And one of the most popular Christian artists in the world right now is Brandon Lake. He's got a new song out called That's Who I Praise. And here he is sharing a little bit of the story behind that song.
2: Hey, y'all, it's Brandon Lake, and I have a new song out called That's Who I Praise. And I've been loving singing this song and seeing videos of you singing this song. It's got so many Bible characters throughout the lyrics. And what encourages me about it is while the lyrics are kind of positioned to say, you know, I want to dance like David. I want to have a faith like Paul. I want a gift like Mary brought to the Lord. What, you know, is encouraging to me is that while they demonstrated amazing postures of faith, they weren't perfect. And so it encourages me today to know that, like, you know what, even in my insecurity and my weakness, and I might not have much I feel like I could offer God, no, like, he's still worthy of my praise. He's still worthy of my surrender. And today's another great day to give him a sacrifice of praise.

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1: My name is Brandy Lene. Glad you're here.
0: Whatever it is you're praying, trusting, believing God for, never stop trusting and believing. Anthony, you said you were facing some financial issues and feeling really frustrated. You had one of those days where you just spent some time in prayer. What happened after that?
2: Well, that day I ended up getting home and my mom handed me the mail. And what happened was the school had an overbalance from a tuition they received from a grant that I received a while back. It gave it a balance, so the school refunded me the check, a big check that helped me cover the rest of my bills, helped me get back on track as far as my payments of my car and everything. And it was just, I mean, just from 1 hour of putting my faith into God, and then he just blessed me with the money. It was just amazing. And it was just, I was at that point where I just had given up and wanted to quit.
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1: 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My name's Brandy, and we're focusing on the good stuff that's been going on in our lives, because when we do that, it makes the rest of the stuff seem a little less stressful. Dana, tell us something good.
2: Okay, so February 2013, I was diagnosed with breast cancer, and basically told to put my life on hold for a year through chemo and radiation, and really with God's strength and a good attitude, I went to work every day through chemo. I went to work every day through radiation, just decided I wasn't gonna put my life on hold. I came home as a single mom, took care of my kids, and just pushed through it, and it was a blessing, and, you know, I don't take credit for it, because I think that strength definitely comes from God, but definitely choosing, you know, making the choice to stay positive and push through it the whole time.

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speak with human eloquence and angelic ecstasy, but don't love, I'm nothing but the creaking of a rusty gate. If I speak God's word with power, revealing all of his mysteries and making everything as plain as day, and if I have faith to say to a mountain, jump, and it jumps, but I don't love, I'm nothing. If I give all I own to the poor, or even go to the stake to be burned as a martyr, but I don't love, I've gotten nowhere. So, no matter what I say, no matter what I believe, no matter what I do, I'm bankrupt without love.

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2: We need to hear encouraging words, and so do our kids. I saw this post and I just thought it was such a neat idea, a really cool way to share some words of encouragement with our kids. My name is Brandy Lene, and this post says, put a sticky note outside your kid's bedroom door that says uplifting messages like, you matter, you're funny, you tell the best jokes, you're a good friend, things like that. And so, Amanda, what are the words of encouragement you think every kid needs to hear?
3: Well, I think it's important for them to know that failure is not the end of the line, that it actually is an opportunity for them to apply scripture and realize that God takes these opportunities and allows them to grow through them.
2: I love that. And I agree. I think it's so important for our kids to know that in life, sometimes you learn some of your biggest lessons from quote unquote failure.
3: Absolutely. God has to melt us in order to mold us.
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6: 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Here's an opportunity for you, your family, your organization, or your church to help kids in need on the Treasure Coast. It's called Care Portal, and locally it's being implemented by 4 kids. Joining me is Executive Director Michael Keene. And Michael, what is Care Portal all about?
7: Care Portal is simply a piece of technology that helps connect the child welfare agencies with the local faith-based community and organizations who want to help. We know that churches have a desire to help their local community, but sometimes just don't know what or where that need is. Care Portal directly lets them know how to help, who to contact so that they can help, and what's essentially needed.
6: And then that individual, family, or church could actually engage with the family in need.
7: That's exactly right. It's purposed to make meaningful connections within the community. So churches are able to respond directly to the need and directly to the family so that not only they can provide items for them to stabilize their environment, but they can invite them to church, to Bible study, to vacation Bible school, to children's ministries, so that they can continue a relationship with this family to help take them out of the crisis mode that they're

0: in and give them a stable environment to live and thrive.
1: Give me a typical thing you might see on Care Portal where a church could step in and say, we can meet that need.
0: One of our most often requested items are beds. It's unbelievable how many children in our own area don't sleep on beds at night. And our churches, when they see that need, they jump right on it and are able to provide beds. That's a basic life necessity for children in our area. So beds are very common, cribs, car seats, baby formula, wipes and diapers for new moms. There's also the possibility of rent and utility assistance that families need as well, especially in this market.
1: So this seems like a great opportunity for a church to say, let's engage a local family who we haven't met yet. We're going to meet a physical need, maybe start a relationship, and maybe bring them closer to Christ.
0: That's absolutely right. It really is a gospel ministry tool. You know, a lot of churches are looking for local missions, but now you get local missions directly to your email inbox. You don't have to go out and look for them. They come straight to you.
1: It's called Care Portal. It's being administered through Four Kids of the Treasure Coast here locally. If someone wants to get involved or learn more about Care Portal, how can they do that?
0: My number is 772-281-6222. Or they can visit us on our website at fourkidstreasurecoast.org and click on the Help Kids tab. And on there, you'll find a drop-down menu that says Care Portal.
1: Michael Keane from Four Kids of the Treasure Coast, thank you so much.
0: Thanks, Bruce.

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1: I love this idea of putting one sticky note on our kids' bedroom door just to share some encouragement with them. My name's Brandy Lene. So glad you're here. I'm wondering, what is one word of encouragement you think every kid needs to hear, Jennifer?
2: When you fall, don't worry. God's going to pick you up. It gets hard at times, but it's okay. I just pick myself up and say, there's going to be tomorrow. I'll be okay.

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2: I'm Brandy Lene.
1: It's hard to believe in this generation, but digital isn't always better. I was just reading this article. It says students who take notes by hand have a higher GPA and they remember more than those who type on digital devices. So there's something to be said about the old school pen and paper. Not always jumping on the iPad or the computer to study or take notes. Sometimes you just need to grab that piece of paper and a pen that's right next to you and jot down those notes that way. And what they found interesting is that there's a connection to it, like how flashcards, interactive games, those sort of things help kids excel in the classroom. Well, handwritten notes fall into that exact same category. So it helps make learning a little more fun and more engaging, and it stimulates your brain in ways that causes you to remember what it is you've written down. So, you know, sometimes we just need to back away from the screens. Nothing wrong with going old school from time to time.

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1: My name is Brandy Lene. Friend of mine is having a tough time tonight. Her boys are back at college. She just dropped them off and they were home for the summer. So they got to do a lot of family trips and just hang out together. And earlier she dropped them back off at their university. And so she's really going through it, the empty nest thing all over again. And she did get to FaceTime her boys. They were giving her the grand tour of their dorm rooms after they got everything all set up and situated. And so if that's you, maybe you're going through that. The kids are off at college and the house just seems really quiet and lonely. Not a lot of activity and quiet going on. That's when you start to miss those fights and the loud music coming from their room and all of the craziness that comes along with having kids. But we're here if you need some prayer. We'll keep you company.
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Christian FM. You may be familiar with the verse that says, "Be anxious for nothing, and in everything, by prayer and petition, with thanksgiving, make your requests known to God." It's just a reminder to give thanks for all of the blessings that God gives to us. I'm Brandy, and so much research has gone into the benefits of thankfulness and gratitude. I was just reading this latest piece of research, and it says not only does saying thank you constitute good manners, but it helps you in your relationships and friendships. Grateful people have fewer aches and pains in their body. They report feeling healthier and happier than other people. It helps you with reducing toxic emotions like envy, resentment, frustration, regret. It reduces aggression, helps you feel more empathy towards others. It says grateful people sleep better, have better self-esteem, and it helps you with your mental strength, reduces stress, and plays a major role in helping people to overcome trauma. Sold.

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1: I'm Brandy. Well, these days we're all trying to save money when and where we can, and it just had me thinking about the old school ways that our parents would save a little money. So, Rachel, I'm curious how your parents used to save money and if you're thinking of bringing back some of those old school money saving tips.
2: So this is something my mom has always done since we were little, and she still does it and always drove me bonkers. She would rewash Ziploc bags and reuse them. So growing up, we would always have Ziploc bags on the dish drainer everywhere. And whenever I would do the dishes, I would say, okay, I'll do the dishes, but I refuse to wash Ziploc bags.
1: You know, I used to do that, but it wasn't because of money. It was because I just felt wasteful throwing them away.
2: Okay, so I'm not the only one.

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0: We're all trying to save money, and maybe we can take a lesson from our parents, that old school generation, and how they would save a buck or two here and there. Carly, did your parents have any money-saving tips?
2: I was also one of five children. We had a family of seven. I was second in line. My little brother and I used to have to wear, at the time, very expensive orthopedic shoes to correct. Either, I think she was pigeon-toed and I was something else. So we would wear these shoes, and they were hideous also. They weren't pretty. We didn't get to choose them. Mom always picked them out, probably because they were the less expensive ones. But in the summertime, you know, kids go through, what, five pairs of shoes a day or a week a year? In the summertime, instead of letting us have two sandals, she would cut the toes out of them. And those were our sandals. I still have a vision of those ugly red shoes with my toes sticking out.

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2: I'm Brandy. Thanks so much for letting me keep you company. And pretty sure you've heard of Pastor Greg Laurie. Just think Jesus Revolution, the movie. It was all about his life and his relationship with Pastor Chuck. And he does the Harvest Crusades, started out in the LA area, but now he's doing those Harvest Crusades in other places around the country. And they are huge. Thousands of people come forward and they invite Jesus into their hearts. And recently, Pastor Greg Laurie said, circumstances will disappoint and at times devastate us. People will let us down and fall short of our expectations. Feelings will come and go, but Jesus will always be there with outstretched arms saying, come on, you can do this. You can live this life. You can finish this race. I am here with you. Let's do it. Jesus says, lo, I am with you even to the end of the age. That's Matthew 28:20. Ask yourself this question. Are you running the race of life as well as you ought to? Or are you just offering half the effort? Interesting questions to ask ourselves.
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Christian FM. I got this little reminder from a friend today, and I wanted to share it because I think it's a good reminder for all of us. I'm Brandy, by the way. Thanks for letting me keep you company. And I was reminded that it's so easy to see the shortcomings of others and cast ourselves in the right when debating cultural hot topics like the pandemic and other issues. When you find yourself grumbling about others, though, don't forget to stop and check your own heart. Why do you look at the speck of sawdust in your brother's eye and pay no attention to the plank in your own eye? How can you say to your brother, "Let me take the speck out of your eye," when all the time there is a plank in your own eye? You hypocrite, first take the plank out of your own eye, and then you will see clearly to remove the speck from your brother's eye. That's Matthew 7:3-5, if you want to read it for yourself.

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1: I'll admit it, I am not a summer girl. Give me fall, winter, spring, all year long. I can completely do without summer. I just can't take the heat. I'm Brandy Linnae. Thanks so much for being here. And for some reason, though, this year, I have an itch to get outdoors, to have some fun. I think I've just been indoors too much, working, and it's time to get out and have some fun. I was reading this story that says there are some activities that a lot of adults don't know how to do. I was really shocked because a couple of these are on my you gotta do it this summer list. A quarter of adults don't know how to ride a bike. How is that even possible? And 28% can't swim. Maybe put that on your list this summer as activities you want to learn how to do.
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1: I'm Brandy Lene. I love this quote from Andy Stanley. Trusting in Jesus looks like not returning evil for evil, turning the other cheek, being generous, going the extra mile, loving your enemies, praying for your persecutors, putting others first, and living for later.
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0: The story behind the song, Father, Let It Be. 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
1: See, I want so badly to do everything myself, to fix it all. The more I live, the more I realize that asking for help, relying on loved ones, surrendering my will to the God that made the stars and yet somehow knows my name, see, that's true strength. When we can't understand the path that we're walking, in those moments we can declare, not my will, but yours be done. Trusting God with everything is a place of surrender and sacrifice, but it's the place I long to be.

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1: I don't know if you've ever heard that saying that someone has become so heavenly that they are no earthly good. I'm Brandy. Thanks so much for being here. And it's what we're called to do while we're here, to be salt, to be light in a dark place, and to love the unlovable, to love on those and show grace and mercy that Christ showed us while we're loving people to Christ. And I saw this. I had to share it. It says, "Come sit with me. You got hammered at the bar on Saturday, but came to church on Sunday. You can sit with me. You're right where you need to be. You're a drug addict, but you came to church on Sunday. You can sit with me. You're right where you need to be. You're divorced, and the last church you attended condemned you for it. You can sit with me. You're right where you need to be. You've done some things that are slowly eating away at your heart, but you came to church on Sunday. You can sit with me. You're right where you need to be. You've been unfaithful to your spouse, but came to church on Sunday. You can sit with me. You're right where you need to be." Here's the thing. People don't come to church on Sunday for you to sit in the pew and quietly judge them because you feel that you're somehow better than them. People come to church because in their deepest, darkest, most painful moments, they heard about a man named Jesus who could save their soul, and they'd like to know him. Come and sit with me.

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I'm Brandy Lene. 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
1: Christian FM. My name's Brandy Lene. I just wanted to say a quick prayer. Lord, we just thank you for a chance to tackle some things that you have set before us, a chance to have a better attitude, a better outlook, a chance to honor you in everything that we do this week. Help us to keep our eyes and our focus on you and on others, how we can love others and how we can be your hands and feet. Open our eyes to the opportunity to serve one another this week. We thank you and we praise you right now for going ahead of us into this week. And we thank you for the blessings that you've already provided for us and our loved ones. In Jesus' name we pray. Amen.
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Christian FM. My name is Brandy Lanay. Even in the trials, there's reason to thank God. I was just reading this devotional today and it just encouraged me. I don't know if you're going through one of those trials, but this was just a reminder of how important it is to continue praising God, even when we're going through pain and the rough stuff in life. The Bible says that we should rejoice in the Lord always, no matter what. And having a praise-filled attitude doesn't mean that we don't cry out to God in our suffering, or that we stifle our worries, our weeping, our doubts, but it just means that we pray honestly to God and we praise Him in the midst of it. And in that prayer, He will put new joy in our hearts and a new song in our mouths.

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My name's Brandy Lene. We get a lot of prayer requests, and I just happen to notice that quite a bit of these prayer requests have to do with work and the workplace environment. And I saw this and I wanted to share it. There's a guy who wrote a book, and now his title, this is a real thing, for his organization, he is the chief happiness

0: more than just good morning. You say, hey, good morning, how are you? Or something a little more personal. You get to bump it up to number 5 if you actually touch the other person, maybe a handshake or a pat on the shoulder, even a hug if that's allowed in your workplace environment. But he says that just encourage yourself to be authentic when you meet people, encourage others to be authentic in the workplace, and that will help to build a workplace culture that's a little more pleasant.
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0: and I just wanted to share this with you. A friend of mine posted this, and I think it's such a powerful reminder that we can accomplish anything we set our minds to, no matter the timing in life. God's timing is perfect. It says, Vera Wang made her first wedding dress at 40. Rodney Dangerfield's break in stand-up comedy came at 46. Julia Child's first cookbook came at 49. Sam Walton opened his first Walmart at 44 years old. Ray Kroc's first McDonald's came after he was 50 years old. Duncan Hines introduced his cakes at 73 years old. It is never too late to accomplish your dream.

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1: My name is Brandy Lene. So glad we get to celebrate the day together. And one of the most popular Christian artists in the world right now is Brandon Lake. He's got a new song out called That's Who I Praise. And here he is sharing a little bit of the story behind that song.
2: Hey, y'all, it's Brandon Lake, and I have a new song out called That's Who I Praise. And I've been loving singing this song and seeing videos of you singing this song. It's got so many Bible characters throughout the lyrics. And what encourages me about it is while the lyrics are kind of positioned to say, you know, I want to dance like David. I want to have a faith like Paul. I want a gift like Mary brought to the Lord. What, you know, is encouraging to me is that while they demonstrated amazing postures of faith, they weren't perfect. And so it encourages me today to know that, like, you know what, even in my insecurity and my weakness, and I might not have much I feel like I could offer God, no, like, he's still worthy of my praise. He's still worthy of my surrender. And today's another great day to give him a sacrifice of praise.
3: 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Shannon Maitland is the executive director. Tell us about your clientele. What are the types of people in our community that you help learn to read?
4: We have about 284 students each year that we serve to help them learn how to read, write, communicate, or learn English. So historically, when our organization was founded 52 years ago, we were serving people who were from here, who had barriers to education and didn't learn how to read or write as much as they wanted to. Over the years, we've had an influx of people from other countries moving here and wanting to learn English. So we help both groups of people and everybody in between, and provide free one-on-one tutoring, as well as group classes, conversation clubs. We help people study for the GED or career exams. We also help people study for their U.S. citizenship so they can pass that exam.
3: Do you have like a classroom somewhere, or do you meet with a tutor at a neutral location? How does that work?
4: All of our tutoring happens in public places. We have a beautiful partnership with the library, which we've had for many years, and they let us use space. So we get to use their meeting rooms and their study rooms. We also have group classes with our partners. So we have one at United Against Poverty. We have one at United Way. We have one coming up at Gifford Youth Achievement Center and Laura Riding Jackson Foundation. We're always looking for space because we have so many students. We have a waiting list of about 80 people right now. So we're always looking for partners and public spaces.
3: I'm not a professional educator. I haven't been trained in this sort of thing. Can someone like me learn how to help someone learn how to read?
4: Yes, we would love to have you or anyone like you who is interested in helping people learn how to read and improve their communication skills. So we provide ongoing support. We do a new tutor training, which is typically the third Thursday of the month at the main library in Vero Beach. And we provide you with training and the basics there. 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We have professional development sessions almost every month to talk about topics and tips and resources and tools. And then we also have a tutor training team who mentors and talks with tutors to answer questions or give ideas, as well as an education coordinator on the staff.
3: If someone's interested in pursuing this as a tutor, what do they need to do?
4: Calling our office, that's area code 772-778-2223. You're also welcome to look at our website, literacyservicesirc.org. You can sign up there.
3: Shannon Maitland from Indian River Literacy Services, the executive director. Thanks so much for taking some time out for us today.
4: Thank you so much for having me today, Bruce.

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1: There's always lots of events happening in our community. 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

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I need a peace that only heaven knows.

0: Christian FM. My name is Brandy Lene. Glad you're here. Whatever it is you're praying, trusting, believing God for, never stop trusting and believing. Anthony, you said you were facing some financial issues and feeling really frustrated. You had one of those days where you just spent some time in prayer. What happened after that?
1: Well, that day I ended up getting home and my mom handed me the mail. And what happened was the school had a overbalance from a tuition they received from a grant that I received a while back. It gave it a balance, so the school refunded me the check, a big check that helped me cover the rest of my bills, helped me get back on track as far as my payments and my car and everything. And it was just, I mean, just from 1 hour of putting my faith into God, and then he just blessed me with the money. It was just amazing. And it was just, I was at that point where I just had given up and wanted to quit.
2: So here's a stat that might surprise you. 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
1: There's been so

0: Greetings to you. My name is Brant. Thank you for listening. We're honored. Producer Sherry is here too. We just are honored you're listening. Among the things we'll talk about this hour, I have a question. Maybe it's not the most important question about heaven, but I wanted to kick that around a little bit. Also, yard sale tips and our new feature. Our new feature, it's called, what's it called?
1: Welcome to Adulthood.
0: Welcome to Adulthood.
1: Yes.
0: Mm-hmm. Yes. And it's just stuff we've learned the hard way, and we're all growing up, hopefully. So let's talk about that too. Thank you for, again, for being here.

0: 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I am Brant. 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
1: This is an awesome new feature for you, the listener. Thank you for listening to the program. I'm now giving out awesome nicknames for listeners. It's like a sci-fi question, but like, what if you had to choose one of these nicknames? I've picked nicknames I think are cool.
0: Yeah, but the last time we did this, the person we were talking to didn't find any acceptable options in what you picked.
1: Right, so we're getting not better you. Better listeners on the phone now.
0: The nicknames weren't the problem.
1: Yeah, so these are, let's see, we have Angie. Angie is her name. We'll do a little thing here. You ready for this? You get options.
2: And, oh, boy.
1: But they'll give you three options. I'll give you your three options. Okay. You have to pick one. This is for the rest of your life. Everybody's going to call you this rest of your life. Okay.
2: Okay.
1: And the three nicknames are Domino.
0: what? Like the pizza?
1: Yeah.
0: Or okay. Like the, or yeah, like Domino. The game. Yes, got it. All
1: Domino,
0: right.
1: Diva Ange. All right. Or Voltage. Right?
0: What?
1: So those are, I think these are cool.
0: That's awful.
1: I looked these up and I thought they were cool.
2: Okay.
1: So do you want to be Domino, Diva Ange? Or Voltage?
0: My goodness.
2: I would pick Domino because I do fall over a lot and you know, people would just get it.
1: And it starts a chain reaction and everybody else falls over too.
0: And now they'll stop asking questions.

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1: A new feature on the program. It is called Welcome to Adulthood. This is for all of us. Growing up, we have special messages for you.
0: Mm-hmm.
1: We are Generation X, but perhaps you're a millennial or not. It doesn't matter. Like, mm-hmm. We're all growing up. But one thing we've learned the hard way is that we're way into freedom in this country. Like, I get it. There's a good side to that, but there's also a bad side, meaning if I'm always free and I don't commit to something, mm-hmm. I'm going to wind up by myself. And I'm also just not going to flourish. Like, God made us social beings. He made us for community. He made us so that if we don't commit, like, we're missing out. You actually have to show up for stuff. I've learned this and I've gotten better at it now, even when I don't feel like it, because I said I'd be there. Mm-hmm. So I don't flake. I don't text. I mean, it might happen sometime, but like, as a matter of, I said I was going to be there. And the best things have resulted from that.
0: Mm-hmm.
1: The best thing, because that's where the real poetry in life is through actually committing. You bind yourself to something, someone, a cause, something bigger than you or other people, and you just keep showing up. And that's where the poetry is.

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1: That works.
0: Call it inspirational.
1: That works too.
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1: Pro tip for you. If you are going to a yard sale, a garage sale this time of year, very popular. It says here, if you want to get a good deal, you compliment. It's just an interesting piece of psychology. You compliment the person who's hosting it.
0: Yep.
1: Because they're investing through the endowment effect, which is a cognitive bias. They're investing their self-worth in that thing they're selling. Mm-hmm. So if you can meet that need first, then you, like, so you say something nice, then you can get a, they're more apt to make a deal with you.
0: Yep.
1: Makes total sense. I thought we could just,
0: we're gonna act
1: this
0: out.
1: Yeah, if we could role play this. All let's say we're at a yard sale. It's busy.
0: Yeah, there's a lot going on here.
1: People milling
0: around.
1: Nice
0: turnout.
1: So you're the lady selling stuff.
0: Okay. Hi, welcome to
1: I like this ottoman.
0: Oh, okay. Well, let me tell you a little bit about it.
1: Your eyes are perfectly positioned on your head. The ideal proportion is for your eyes to form an axis that perfectly bifurcates the total area of your head into two halves, and yours are right there. So will you give me this ottoman? And then she does. You say yes.
0: I had answers and things that I wanted to say. You just cut it off there. Mm-hmm. Okay.
1: You say yes.
0: Oh, you want me to say it?
1: Yeah.
0: Sure, take this ottoman.
1: Hey, thanks. So now you see how it works. And that's how you score some
0: betrayal.
1: Free stuff. Yeah.
2: Taking a look at the forecast, some scattered showers and thunderstorms today. Highs in the upper 80s. Some more scattered showers tomorrow with highs in the mid-80s. 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
3: I wrote this in a season where anxiety felt super loud and my future felt even more unclear. 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Hey, my friend, He knows you and He sees you. He has good plans for you because that's just who He is. So why should we worry? Let this be our anthem today.

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1: Look, I know it's not like super spiritually mature, okay? But I was thinking about heaven. Mm-hmm. And I know there's going to be a lot of beautiful reunions. Like, it's going to be amazing. Mm-hmm. Just amazing. And healing and stuff. It's going to be incredible. Mm-hmm. If you'll forgive me for wondering about this, though, it did cross my mind. You know what? This may fall into the... You don't have to say everything that pops in your head, Brent.
0: Let's see.
1: That my mom has drilled into my head. We'll... I'm not saying on the first day in heaven, but like day 5,000,007.
0: Okay.
1: Will guys who are bald be reunited with their hair? Like, would that be like, would they be also, will that be a moment? I know it's not like,
0: right.
1: It's not super important, but
0: well,
1: a lot of guys,
0: some,
1: I know I have a lot of friends that would like, would love that.
0: And I don't know. We certainly don't have any theological basis for that, I don't think. Well he numbers the hairs.
1: All things new.
0: On our head. Hair all matter, things new. Like, all things new. Good.
1: Will that be kind of beautiful? I'm not saying the most beautiful thing, but just a beautiful. Like, hey, that was kind of neat, too.
0: We just walk up and down the streets of gold. And guys are on their knees just weeping with full heads of hair.
1: They go running, arms outstretched. Is that? It is!
2: It's my hair!
1: That's my hair! I want to be there on that day.
3: Checking the forecast, showers and thunderstorms will be scattered today. Highs in the upper 80s. Some more scattered showers tomorrow. Highs in the mid 80s. 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
1: Hi, this is Allison from Macaroni Kid, here with five picks for family-friendly things to do this weekend. 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

Hey, what's up? I am Brant. Producer Sherry is here too. And just gotta say this periodically, and I hope you don't mind me saying this as you're listening to the radio. Like, I realize I say things the wrong way sometimes. And this isn't the result of any complaint that we've gotten or anything like that. I just periodically need to say thank you for being graceful with me. Same thing with Sherry, I'm sure. We're humans. So I appreciate we can be friends on the air and be honest. And if I ever come across the wrong way, I'm sorry about that. And that's it. Again, not responding to a specific thing at all. I just feel like every now and then I want to say that.

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2: Greetings to you and to all the food delivery drivers who are listening to the program right now. We love you.
1: And we appreciate you.
2: We appreciate you. Thanks for delivering the food.
1: Mm-hmm.
2: We need that. We have something to ask you because we just saw a study. Sherry saw this too. About a third of delivery drivers, maybe not you, have eaten some of the food. They admit to eating some of the food.
1: No, yeah.
2: This was in the news recently, but apparently it's widespread.
1: Mm-hmm.
2: And we love
1: and
2: you.
1: And we're doing this humbly.
2: Yes, we are. We have a question, really request. And that is, maybe you can guess, we don't want you to do that anymore.
1: Yeah, if you could.
2: Yeah, just get your hands off of our food. Because we bought that and we didn't want it for you. And it's not healthy for you.
1: That's true. Or us.
2: Or else. Us, yeah. It's not healthy for anybody. And so please stop it right now. Thanks.
3: Good morning. Checking the forecast. Some scattered showers today. Highs in the upper 80s. Scattered showers for Friday with highs in the mid 80s. 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
1: Okay. I'm going to mention something, and if Sherry, you got to step in and stop me if I'm saying something that, like,
0: stop.
1: Okay. All right. Thanks for listening. No, it was about food.
0: Okay.
1: It was about food. Mm-hmm. So we talked about the delivery drivers.
0: Yes.
1: A third of them have admitted to eating the food that they're delivering,
0: mm-hmm.
1: to having some of it. So we're saying, please don't.
0: Right.
1: And that's a reasonable request, is it not?
0: I think so, yes.
1: Okay, but what if they're hungry and the food is right there in front of them and it smells so good?
0: Uh-huh.
1: Are we still saying you don't have to eat that? Come on.
0: Of course.
1: Are we willing to say that to ourselves?
0: Oh, man.
1: Because whenever I bring this up in any other context about eating, it's like, mm-hmm. oh, come on. Mm-hmm. I mean, it's right there. I mean,
0: yeah.
1: So you order, like, sitting across the table from me. I'm not supposed to eat it. Like, be realistic, Brant. So it's realistic when we ask our delivery drivers to say no, even if they're hungry and it smells good and it's within arm's reach.
0: Yeah.
1: But then I know this is socially tricky.
0: Yeah, I'm getting real close to stopping you.
1: I know. I figured. And it's okay. I just started. I know.
0: You got down the road.
1: I know.

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1: Weird thing about reading the Bible, you'll probably notice people are the same. We're the same. 2,000, 2,500 years later, same people doing the same stuff. Oh, no. You know, it's really funny, too. I just happened to catch something. It's like the willingness or desire that we have to be on the cutting edge as a human person. Mm-hmm. Like, I always want to be on the latest thing. So if you go on Twitter, it's like there's ideas that are new. Mm-hmm. It's like, what's the newest thing? The newest. Well, there's actually a scripture in there. It's talking about Paul visiting with all these guys in Athens. And he's talking about, and they gathered there, it says, to hear about new things. They wanted to hear something new.
0: Yeah.
1: It's like, what's the latest? Mm-hmm. So they're doing that. Again, 2,000 years ago, it's just we don't change. And the weird thing is like just the discontentment that we struggle with. Mm-hmm. We always want the latest. It's not enough. Just go, hey, I don't have to know the latest thing.
2: Taking a look at the forecast, some scattered showers and thunderstorms today. Highs in the upper 80s. Some more scattered showers tomorrow with highs in the mid-80s. This is the Brant Hansen Show.
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1: You battle this. I battle this. It's self-righteousness. I think everybody is dealing with this all the time. You can watch one channel and it's all about, look at these evil people over here. Can you believe that? Can you believe how these people are behaving wrongly? We're the right ones. And then you watch another channel and it'll flip it. And it'll be, look how open-minded we are. Can you believe these people that judge people based on that? Can you believe them? We are so much better than them. It's like both of them are doing the self-righteous dance. We all do it. Again, I look at the genius of Jesus. He's genius. And I love this. But he doesn't break it down on either level. He doesn't do that. Okay, the open-minded people are the good ones. And the closed-minded people are the bad ones. He doesn't do that. And he doesn't do the people who behave themselves well are the good people. And the people who behave themselves poorly are the bad people. He doesn't do that at all. He does draw a distinction. It's between the humble and the proud. So on both channels, you get the proud thing going on. And the reason I pick up on it is because that's going through my head all the time. Because I'm always doing it with me to make myself feel good about myself. You know, I'm better than this person or that. Like, that's just an endless treadmill. It doesn't go anywhere. And Jesus is going, I want humility. That's what he's looking for.
2: Checking the forecast, showers and thunderstorms will be scattered today. Highs in the upper 80s. Some more scattered showers tomorrow. Highs in the mid 80s. 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
1: That one song at the right exact time, and it was God just saying, hey, I'm still right here.
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0: What's going on? I am Brant. Producer Sherry is here too. And among the things we'll be doing this hour, a very, very high stakes thing is going to happen on our show. Hmm. Perhaps you've heard radio shows I have that give away things.
1: We don't do that.
0: Mm-mm.
1: Not because of the stakes or anything. We just don't have the budget.
0: We don't have the budget, but in order to cover up for that, I'm doing a thing where I just raise the stakes, where someone can save an alien planet or destroy it.
1: Okay.
0: It just hangs in the balance based on whether they can answer a question correctly or not. That is coming up. High drama.

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1: This is high-level broadcasting.
0: Yeah, and that is a fact. 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
3: The story behind the song, Faith, Hope, Love. 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
4: I've done a lot of things in my life that have brought acclaim or honor or glory to me and my talents and my abilities. But I know this, and the scriptures remind me, that the only things that really matter and that will only remain when all is said and done are faith, hope, and love. So friends, whatever we do today, let it be informed by those three things, by faith, hope, love. Those things matter, they last, they're permanent, and through Jesus, they change the world.
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1: This isn't cool or hip or anything, and that's kind of the point, I guess. But if you're going to be a Christian, if I'm going to be a Christian, I think people are going to call us nuts. Okay? And we don't want to give them extra reason to do that. And sometimes we do.
0: Right.
1: There's no doubt about that. But like, take for example, when Jesus is in the home of these good guys, the nice people, the recognized leaders, the elite, and they are shocked when a woman of ill repute comes in the room. She's got this horrible reputation, and she throws herself at Jesus' feet, and they're thinking, well, here clearly he's not a prophet, because he would know she was bad, and he would know that. But she's there making a fool out of herself. She's crying. She's mopping up her own tears with her own hair on Jesus' feet. She's not even supposed to be there. And she comes in there trespassing. And the good people, the stand-up people, Jesus immediately reads their minds. He knows what they're thinking. And he contrasts them and their elite rule-keeping. They're doing the right things and they look good to everybody. And then there's the crazy person, and he's favoring the crazy person. The person who's going all out, because he doesn't want us to be sort of on the fence with him. It's like you either hurl yourself in adoration at him, or you don't understand who he is.
2: Good morning. Checking the forecast. Some scattered showers today. Highs in the upper 80s. Scattered showers for Friday with highs in the mid 80s. 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
1: So I thought, well, what is a radio guy supposed to do? He's supposed to give tips about how to stay cool.
0: Really?
1: So I looked it up on the internet.
0: Okay.
1: And there's a lot of medical advice about how to stay cool on hot summer days.
0: Mm-hmm.
1: And one of them was don't exercise outside in the middle of the day. You may want to exercise in morning or evening because, according to this website, that's when it's cooler out. Okay. Mm-hmm. And the other one...
0: Do you think most people know that?
1: Not according to this. This is all supposed to help you. Wear lighter clothing.
0: Mm-hmm.
1: Scale back on synthetics, reading here.
0: Okay.
1: And furs. and I think that's very true.
0: So if you're heading out with a full-length mink on...
1: Like for me, yeah.
0: Not now.
1: During the winter, you know me, I'll wear multiple pelts of different animals.
0: Mm-hmm, yeah.
1: But I would scale... Like if I normally wear 9 pelts,
0: mm-hmm.
1: like I have a 9-pelt Wednesday thing during the winter.
0: Yeah.
1: Let's go back to 4 or 5.
0: Oh, really?
1: Just raccoons, just rabbits,
0: okay.
1: That kind of stuff. But yeah, definitely scale back on the furs.
0: You have to take care of yourself.
1: You have to take care of yourself. Thank you. That's exactly right. Scale back on the furs today. Why? It's summertime.
0: Mm-hmm, mm-hmm.

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1: Pretty pumped about what is about to happen here. We're on a spaceship. Now, this show has awesome stuff like this.
2: Yes,
1: and we are giving you the opportunity. It's a lot higher stakes than, hey, you could win a bumper sticker or whatever. It's like, you're going to save a planet if you get the question right, or it blows up and you have to feel guilty about it. All these aliens perish.
0: This is what this show provides for you.
1: Yes, high stakes sort of stuff here. You ready for this?
3: Oh, sure.
1: Sweet. Okay.
0: Good. Okay.
1: All right. Here is the question for you, Angela. No, it's not Angela. Jen, I'm sorry.
0: Come on, Captain.
1: Here's the question for you, Jen. The number one character trait that women were looking for or are looking for in a man, according to this one survey I just read.
0: Ooh.
1: Okay, I'm going to give you multiple choice.
0: Okay.
1: The number one character trait women were looking for in a man, according to this one survey I just read. Kindness.
3: Is it a real survey or
1: yes.
3: Is it a woman you made up?
1: Okay. You know, it's this sort of skepticism. That is so discouraging for a ship captain. Why would I waste everybody's time
0: by
1: just making
0: the fate of a planet in the balance? Why would he make up a survey?
1: Trying to give us something we can learn from too.
0: All right, go ahead.
1: All right, they're looking for A, kindness, mm-hmm. B, sense of humor, or C, income potential.
3: I hope it's kindness, but I can see sense of humor.
0: I think kindness. I think guys think it's sense of humor, but I think women would be looking for kindness.
1: You do want to go with kindness.
0: I would go with kindness too. Yeah. Yes.
3: I would go with, yeah.
1: Kind of had a little illegal phone-a-friend thing going on, but that's all right. Okay.
0: It's all the same.
1: You go
0: aliens.
1: With kindness. Number one character trait women are looking for in a man is kindness.
0: Woo!
1: You did it! You're saving the
0: world! All right. That's awesome. Well done.
4: Taking a look at the forecast, some scattered showers and thunderstorms today. Highs in the upper 80s. Some more scattered showers tomorrow with highs in the mid-80s. This is the Brant Hanson Show.
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1: Yeah, so interesting. So women listed this as the quality they're looking for in a man most, and it's kindness. And it was picked over sense of humor, all that kind of stuff. And we were just talking about that in the alien planet thing there.
0: Yeah, I think guys think it's sense of humor. But I think really, that's good for guys to know, too.
1: That's what I thought. Yeah. That's why I wanted to use it.
0: Yes, it's good. I think guys need to know that it's kindness.
1: You and Jen made
2: and
1: fun of it.
2: And it's not income potential.
0: No, right.
1: Yeah. Right.
0: That can come, that can go, who cares? A kind heart.
1: But see, kindness, mm-hmm. and it's not okay, but it has this bad rap.
0: Yes, it does.
1: But it shouldn't.
0: Right.
1: It's like, it doesn't mean weakness.
0: Yeah.
1: In fact, it's born out of strength, and it's mm-hmm. not fake niceness either. Mm-hmm. Like a deep kindness. Mm-hmm. It's actually a fruit of the spirit.
0: Yes, it is.
1: Like my ability, and my wife could do this to me too. Like mm-hmm. just she could torpedo me at any moment. Say mm-hmm. something that really reduces me to ribbons, mm-hmm. and I could do the same thing. I could crush her, mm-hmm. but I won't. Mm-hmm. And I want to build her up. Like that's not weakness.
0: No,
1: it's not. Even if you're tempted to, even if she's tempted to say something that would just really rip me down, she just doesn't do it.
0: Mm-hmm. And it's leveraging your strength, right?
1: Yes, right. Exactly.
0: To support someone else. Right. That's yes.
1: Not mm-hmm. feeling it. I know what her buttons are mm-hmm. for her self-esteem. I'm not going to press them.
0: Yeah.
1: I'm gonna
0: That's
1: build her
0: kind.
1: Up.
0: That's very good.
1: Yeah, see? Good. Alien planet thing.
0: Yeah, it turns out to something else.
1: See, Jen?
0: That's why we love the Brand Hanson Show.
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1: Thank you, Jen.
3: Checking the forecast, showers and thunderstorms will be scattered today. Highs in the upper 80s. Some more scattered showers tomorrow. Highs in the mid 80s. 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
1: 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You know what that is? Golden opportunity. That's what's happening. Jesus told us to bless those who curse us. You've got a chance to do it. Just ask for God to bless their family, give them peace, help them through their day. But what an opportunity to do what God has done for us.
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Greetings to you and welcome. If you're new to the show, we're so glad you're here. I do this thing called Brant's Three Things that are hopefully helpful. Today, it's about Jesus and some of the stuff he said and did that makes him, if anything, too relevant. It's not that he's irrelevant. It's honestly too relevant. That's why it's hard to deal sometimes. Anyway, we'll talk about that and so much more coming up.

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1: It is time for Brant's three things today. Oh, I'll tell you what triggered this for me. What triggered this idea? I just saw that there's this big church that's using a mini golf course now to try to attract people to their building.
2: Okay.
1: So they got that installed, and the idea is that we need to make this relevant to people.
2: Okay.
1: So I would like to say, when it comes to Jesus, that the problem isn't that he's not relevant. The problem is he's too relevant. And here's three reasons why. So that's my Brant's three things. Three things that Jesus is about that is just, the problem is it's too relevant.
2: Okay.
1: We'll start with an obvious one in our culture. Jesus thinks what we do with our body matters a lot, and that our bodies are sacred. Mm. And not only does he not negate, like that whole culture he was in believed that, not only does he not negate that, he doubles down on it. He even goes so far as to go, if you even think about this stuff, if you even desire that, like that's the thing that you really want, and you let your mind go there, and you coddle that desire, you're just as guilty. So he's far from going, hey, don't worry about it. It's like, he's very concerned about it. That's not irrelevant. Say what you want, but that's not irrelevant. It's too relevant.
3: Good morning. Checking the forecast. Some scattered showers today. Highs in the upper 80s. Scattered showers for Friday with highs in the mid 80s. 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
1: 10 brands, three things. 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No, not only not irrelevant. It's a trip.
2: Help me out here. Jesus is... This is where Sherry steps in and makes sense.
1: He's not
2: irrelevant. Three reasons Jesus is not irrelevant.
0: I'm sorry, I didn't know.
2: It's super relevant.
0: Okay.
2: So I think I've used up my allotted time.
0: And thank you for joining us.
2: I just want to thank you for joining us. Any parting words, Sherry, before we're taking off the air for good?
0: I just want to tell everyone I appreciate them and I appreciate you.
2: Thank you. Same to you. It's been real. Thank you from all of us here. Big bow and out.

0: Brant and Sherry. Good stories, good laughs, and a helpful perspective.
1: Yeah, yeah.
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1: All right, back to Brant's three things. We'll try this again. All right, it's three reasons Jesus not only isn't irrelevant, he's too relevant. That's why sometimes we want to avoid him. Like, so I talked about one. Here's the second reason. Jesus is so relevant. He values people that have no apparent importance. Our culture is all about hierarchies of importance. These people matter. These people don't. Unfortunately, it's way into church culture too. Big time. Oh, these people, they're important. That guy, oh, wow, yeah, he's, who's that? I keep celebrating the same people over and over. I mean, what Jesus says about that, the way he levels us all into one level, that's hard for some people to take. It's really difficult. He's like, I'm your teacher. You're all my students. You're all on the same level, he says. And that's not irrelevant. That's, again, it's too relevant.
2: Taking a look at the forecast, some scattered showers and thunderstorms today. Highs in the upper 80s. Some more scattered showers tomorrow with highs in the mid 80s. This is the Brant Hanson Show.
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1: Doing Brant's Three Things. It's about Jesus. And just thinking about all the bells and whistles and tricks, I just saw this mini golf course that a church in England is using to try to get people to the building.
0: Okay.
1: Like, we just got to get people here, so golf.
0: Mm-hmm.
1: Okay. But the idea is that, oh, we got to make Jesus relevant. So, no, he is relevant. He is relevant. That's not the problem. The problem isn't that he's not relevant. The problem is he's too relevant. And here's the third reason why. We've talked about a couple reasons. Here's the third reason he's so relevant. He's not into the politics of his day. He's just not. They had all of that stuff going on. It was very complex, very layered, very passionate. People were very zealous, the zealots, for one. Like, all these people had opinions. What should we do? There's this, there's that, there's all this stuff going on. And he's saying, my kingdom is different. I'm not after this crown. I'm after something bigger that's already mine. Like, that's very different. He's like, that's not my circus. These aren't my monkeys. That's not my whole point. That is shocking. And it's not irrelevant. It's just almost too relevant.
2: Checking the forecast, showers and thunderstorms will be scattered today. Highs in the upper 80s. Some more scattered showers tomorrow. Highs in the mid 80s. 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
2: 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I'm Bruce Douglas. 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

0: story behind the song perfectly. Here's Micah Tyler.
1: I would be perfect if it wasn't for the million things that I never can seem to get right.
2: I want to be perfect. I look around at the people next to me. I look on social media and over again, I see this perfect picture of someone's life. And I think to myself, God, when other people are brave, all I see is fear in my life. And then I remember that it's God's perfect love that casts out that fear. I feel like every time that I make a turn, it is heading down another broken road when I remember that God has a perfect plan for my life. When we throw up our hands and we confess the places that we fall short, that's when God's perfect love shows up and loves us perfectly.

0: perfectly.
1: Christian FM. I'm Doug Hanna. Thank you for taking time to listen. There's a lot of people who want to hear from God, but don't want to listen to him. Know what I mean? There's a difference there. But God's already spoken pretty clearly with clarity and authority and love in the Bible. Scripture's not whispering vague feelings to you. It's proclaiming good news to you. News that we need, by the way, that Jesus has come and he's not forgotten about us.
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0: Christian FM. I'm Doug Hanna. I do love it when I get a chance to go out. I'm a photographer, right? So I like to go out into the, you know, maybe the woods, or maybe if I'm very fortunate, I can be near some mountain ranges, get some nice pictures of that. I love the landscape photography. And I hear people say things like, I feel so close to God when I'm in nature. I can relate to that. I think I understand what that means. This is the thing I want to say, though. Nature doesn't tell you that God died for you. I mean, like, not directly. In other words, God has promised to be there for us when we gather on Sundays at church. We know he's everywhere, but he's not everywhere in the same way. So in a beautiful sunset, you're seeing God's beauty in creation, but the promises, the tangible promises of Christ given to you for salvation, those are found at church. The scars of Jesus that we read about in his word, that's the difference between just communing with nature and communing with Jesus himself.
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0: 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Hey, this is Doug Hannah. I'm glad we could be together for a little while today. Have you noticed a lot of people, I think they kind of say or they feel like they'd be okay with the idea of hearing from God? Not as many people about listening to him. And they're not the same thing, are they? God has spoken in his word with clarity and authority and love. The scripture's not whispering vague feelings to us. It's proclaiming good news to us that Jesus has come to do what we couldn't do for ourselves. And he's not forgotten about us.
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0: 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Looking at a 40% chance of rain today and a high of 94 this evening. Should see another 40% chance of showers and storms down tonight to about 77. And tomorrow, 40% chance of rain. High tomorrow, 94. 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

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Please know that you're not alone. 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If in fact you are struggling today, you are for sure not alone. God hears you, even when you whisper, and even when you can't. How

0: Christian FM. I heard a fantastic definition of humility the other day. I'd never come across this before, and I thought, wow, that is it. Somebody said the very best definition of humility. You know, somebody's humble when they are somebody who is willing to be inconvenienced. Man, I think there's a lot of truth in that. And that's, I think, where God's love ought to take us, to be humble and kind, which means sometimes life's going to be inconvenient for us. And we're for sure, because by nature, inconvenience is not something we like. We're not going to feel real good about it when it happens. But if you think about it, it's what Jesus did for us. He loved us when we were enemies. That's the pattern. Real love costs something. If it doesn't, it may just be sentimentality.
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1: Are you disappointed? Are you desperate for help? 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

0: Go ahead, admit it. You love having music you can sing along to. Christian FM. The story behind the song, Ain't No Way. Here's Jamie McDonald.
1: There's so many instances in my life where I can look back and say, he really has never, ever failed me. Because when you get in a situation and it's not looking so good, it's so easy for us to freak out and just say, God, where are you? Have you forgotten about me?
2: Ain't no way that he's gonna let me down.
1: And this song, Ain't No Way, is just all about that declaration. As I look back over my life, there's not one time that you failed me, and you're gonna show up for me now.

0: Christian FM. I'm Doug Hanna. I'm not sure why. I'm not a pastor, but I guess maybe because I talk for a living. A lot of times when we're in a gathering somewhere, I'm the one who gets asked to pray before a meeting or at a meal or whatever, and it's fine. I don't mind that in any little bit, but I think one of the reasons it happens is because people think, well, he's good with words. He doesn't mind talking in front of people, so we'll have him do it. And I think at the root of that, it's true. I don't mind talking. If you listen for any length of time, you're like, oh yeah, this guy likes to talk. The thing is, though, it comes, I believe, from people who think that prayers and the eloquence of our words and our ability to string them together somehow matters, and it just doesn't. I don't know how else to put that. You don't pray because you're good at it. None of us do. We pray because we need a father. The power of prayer is not in performance. It's in the one who listens. You're not earning attention. You've already got that in Jesus.
1: So here's a stat that might surprise you. I don't know. 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

0: I'm Jeff. That right there is Danielle. Uh-oh.
1: SpaghettiOs. Do you remember that?
0: I used to take those little meatballs and cut them in half and then dip them more in the sauce before I'd eat them.
1: Oh, you actually ate SpaghettiOs?
0: Oh my gosh, yes.
1: Oh.
0: I mean, when you get 700 milligrams of salt in just two servings, yeah, I'm going for it.
1: Oh, we just sang about it. I never actually ate them.
0: Oh, you just sang about it?
1: We were Italian. We had our own pasta.
0: I know what I'm getting you for your birthday.

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1: 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We're Jeff and Danielle.
0: The real life Spider-Man showed himself in Arkansas.
1: Da-da-da.
0: Da-da-da-da-da. Da-da. I don't even know the Spider-Man theme. Isn't that horrible?
1: That felt close enough.
0: Isn't that?
1: I don't know.
0: Yeah. Wait, let's get the real Spider-Man underneath. There it is. Okay, now I can talk about it. This guy, dressed up just like Spider-Man, he probably is, ran over and helped rescue somebody during a roadside emergency on a busy highway.
1: Oh.
0: And nobody knows who this guy was. He showed up, he helped out this guy in an emergency situation, and boom, gone. All I can think about is what his uncle once said. With great spandex comes great responsibility.
1: With spandex, huh?
0: I think it was spandex. I'm going to have to look that up.
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1: We're Jeff and Danielle. You know, there's a junk food day in July.
0: Oh.
1: I did not know about that.
0: I don't need it to be in July.
1: Well, you could have it every day,
0: mine,
1: right?
0: Mine is every day.
1: Well, I was thinking about this. There's a lot of junk thoughts, too, when it comes to us being Christians. You know, we have thoughts that come into our head, and it's just not good for us. And then we let it sit there, and we let it take up room. Mm-hmm. And then we're like,
0: it rots.
1: It festers, and it gets worse. And it's like, somebody said to me the other day, they're like, how do you get away from all that? What do you do when your head just starts, you're getting in your own head, and then things keep going on? And I said, man, the best thing to do is go to the Word. Mm-hmm. It helps clear your mind. You know, I used to be one of those people where I would pick up the Bible to look something up, but I wasn't reading through it. Now that I'm reading through it, it is clearing the junk out, and it's actually giving me answers that I never knew before. Passages that are now making sense, all that good stuff.
0: The Bible says, take every thought captive, right? So you want to like think your thought, and if it's a negative, you want to just, I always give it over to God. Like, acknowledge that the thought is there and give it over to Jesus, like rebuke whatever it is.
1: Clean up those junky thoughts with Jesus.
2: I've never seen a morning the sun forgot to rise. In every single detail, you're faithful every time.

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1: We are Jeff and Danielle. Zach Williams posted the other day to his social media. He has a really incredible story.
0: Yeah, he does.
1: And if you don't know it, I encourage you to take the time to go to his social media and check that out. But his post was really awesome because he's constantly reminding us that God can also use your story. Like, no matter how bad it looks or what you think about it, he can use that, right? He says, every scar, every wrong turn, every season I thought I was just wasted, he was still working for something better. Mm-hmm. And he said, looking back, you can see God's hand in every chapter. And how many of us have gone through so many things, and you look back and you're like, why didn't I just give this to God sooner? Like, he obviously was all over the situation,
0: right? You know? Yeah. And everybody's story somehow will correlate with somebody else's story. You know,
1: sure, yeah.
0: I mean, one way or another, we all kind of have some of the same common things, right? We all have family. We all have issues that happen to us in life. And it's like your story could literally be the story that hooks somebody to bring them closer to Jesus.
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0: Christian FM. I'm Jeff. That's Danielle. It is time to play the great Hum a Tune and Guess It game.
1: Yes. Okay.
0: Yes.
1: No.
0: So, come on now.
1: Oh, I dislike this intensely.
0: All right.
1: All right, let's hear it.
0: How about this?
1: That's not humming.
0: Okay. It's not humming because you can't really hum that. You have to put the ba-da-bas in there. What is it?
1: Yeah. God See, bless the USA.
0: Right, Lee yeah. Greenwood. God bless.
1: But, I had to hum.
0: I was going to say, do you see the difference though? When you hum it, it just doesn't have the gravitas that it does when you bada da da da da da. It.
1: It's fair.
0: Yeah. Your turn.
1: Oh. Oh gosh, we're all out of time.
0: Yeah. Oh.
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0: 'Cause you're
1: I'm Jeff. That right there is Danielle. I tried this yesterday and it really truly does work. Okay, so just you and Danielle do this with me and just try this. What you're going to do is you're going to push your lips together really tight and then you're just going to go. Take a deep breath.
2: I don't want to do that because it makes my lips itch. You know, like your whole face.
1: That's
2: this area.
1: What I was going to say.
2: It's so it does, itchy. It why? Makes,
1: like all the way up your cheeks and everything
2: yeah,
1: for
2: I
1: some reason.
2: Yeah, I don't like that.
1: I always wonder why does going make your face itch?
2: I don't know. Why? I don't know.
1: Yeah. Does your face ever hurt?
2: Oh, because it's hurting me right now. Was that what you were going to say?
1: No.
2: Oh.
1: I was going to say sometimes your face aches and it just happens.
2: Oh, that okay.

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1: Thanks for listening. We're Jeff and Danielle.
2: So I was talking to my daughter about the next birthday party for Judah, who is my grandbaby. And I said, are you going to throw a themed birthday party? What are you going to do? And she's like, I don't know. I'm not sure what I'm going to do. Because, I mean, she's got a few months left to plan, but still, it's right around the corner. I mean, if you had to throw a themed birthday party, like, let's say tonight, zero time to plan.
1: Yeah.
2: Yeah, when she laughs like that.
1: Yeah, yeah.
2: This is when I want to know what she's thinking. What would you be, or what would you use for your theme for planning a party tonight?
1: I feel like my knee-jerk response is something queen-like, obviously. And then my second quick pick would be like The Princess Bride. Do you remember that movie?
2: Oh, yes.
1: Yeah. So I guess she ends up being the queen, so it all kind of works out for me.
2: Inconceivable.
1: I love that movie.
2: I love it, too. Inconceivable.
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1: That's Danielle. I'm Jeff. Have you ever thought about the fact that when we think about heaven, or sometimes when we pray, we look straight up? You ever notice that? Like when people are like, you know, go into heaven and they'll point up, straight up, right? Yeah. It could be at a diagonal line. It could be. It could be at a different angle. You know what I mean? Like, I wonder where heaven currently is. Is it around us in the area, or is it way, way outside of our solar system? I mean, it's got to be a big place.
0: Yeah.
1: I mean, it's God's house. So it's like, wow. I just wonder about that. I always think about people pointing up, and I always, you know, when you see a scene about heaven, there's always clouds in it, you know?
0: Well, sure. Yeah.
1: Maybe it doesn't have any clouds. Maybe it's just, you know, because you don't need any water or anything there. Although, no, we're supposed to drink too. See, drink and eat. Huh. Just all these plaguing questions.
0: They only give some detail. There's not a lot of detail.
1: Right.
0: Streets of gold.
1: Mm-hmm.
0: Pearly gates.
1: And pizza.
0: Will there?
1: Well, I hope so. I really hope that, yeah, that's one of the ones Jesus brings along.
0: So good.
1: Yeah, right?

0: Christian FM. I'm Jeff. That right there is Danielle. We appreciate you listening. Okay, quick pop trivia question. And I want you to think about this one because it may not be what you think it is.
1: All right.
0: What is the fastest land animal? Is it an ostrich, an antelope? A pronghorn antelope or a cheetah?
1: Oh, I was going to say jaguar. So I guess cheetah.
0: Wait, how do you say jaguar?
1: Like the car. Maybe it goes jaguar. You know, like
0: it's jaguar.
1: It's jaguar. But like the car jaguar. People say it funny in those commercials. They pronounce all of the letters.
0: Yeah.
1: Maybe it's ostrich.
0: After all that, you're going with ostrich?
1: Yes.
0: It's actually the cheetah.
1: Oh, I was so close.
0: Who is the cousin to the
1: jaguar?
0: Actually, it's not, but good guess.
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1: 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Thanks for listening. We're Jeff and Danielle.
2: Getting stuck in traffic is such a bummer. But I don't know if anybody else does this, but I tried it last weekend. I don't know where traffic was going in the middle of a Saturday, but it was all piled up, taking a while. I started praying. I'm like, I'm sitting here. What am I? I'm doing nothing anyway. I should talk to God and pray. And I got to tell you, I don't know how long the traffic slowdown lasted, but I had no idea there was one, because by the time I got through praying, because I was so intently concentrated on talking to God, that it all kind of disappeared. And then as I drove away, I was like, well, wait, did God clear all that up? And I just wasn't paying attention. You know what I mean?
1: Yeah, that's interesting.
2: It's like, make good use of your time, but at the same time, it's like, did it really go faster? Yeah.
1: It is good, though, to use all those little minutes.
2: Uh-huh.
1: If you're like, oh, I'm bored.
2: Yeah.
1: I don't know. Open your Bible.
2: Yeah.
1: Right?
2: Absolutely.
1: Stuck in traffic, open, you know, or pray. Like, maybe not open the Bible in traffic, but like, you know, you can pray and stuff.
2: So. Or even talk to God, because my wife talks to him, too, besides the prayer part.
1: I like that. Like, conversational.
2: Yeah.
1: Because it really is a relationship, right?
2: It is. Yeah.
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0: I'm Jeff. That right there is Danielle. And you know what? Besides the amazing music that we play and the other amazing, talented people that are here on the station, I just want to take a moment and say thank you. Thank you for listening to Danielle and I. Thanks for listening to the station. And we appreciate you.
1: Yeah.
0: And with that, we'll be back in a moment.
1: Onward!
0: With something that will probably just completely unredeem us.
1: Yeah, I mean, we're so good at that, though.

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1: We appreciate you listening. I'm Jeff. That right there is Danielle. Did you know that squirrels forget half their nuts? Like they bury them, you know, in places, but then they forget where half of them are.
0: Really?
1: Yeah. And the reason why I bring that up, I was reading the article about this and wondering why there were so many nuts on my property in different places. And then I got to thinking, I was like, squirrels store up nuts, but then they forget about half of them. We store up things we're thankful for, but I bet you we forget way more than half of them. Mm-hmm. Like we're blessed in so many different ways, right? And it doesn't, listen, I know everybody's situation's different. I mean, today could be a really bad day for you, but just remember there are so many blessings that you've not already received, but that you are about to receive too. And I think a lot of times when we're concentrated on the negativity in our life, we're forgetting about the bountiful amounts of blessings. Just like Seth Schluter, you know, God, I'm still counting my blessings. And there's so many, he can't even count that high. When we really sit down and think about it, how true is that, right?
0: Yeah, absolutely. I think this is where like journaling comes in. Really, well. I'm not normally a journaler, but I do like a prayer journal where you have like a prayer request and then you have like the answer to prayer. And you can look back on those and say, like when you're praying for other people, those are also blessings, right? Those people have been blessed by that. And so you can do that with like a, write down all your blessings.
1: I like it.
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0: when he went there, it's kind of very cool to see what's coming out of all these Forrest Frank concerts.
1: Yeah, right.
0: And especially like the kids, the youth of the world.
1: Oh my gosh.
0: Who are so drawn to his music.
1: Yeah, they go crazy over
0: him. They know all the words and they're singing. And it's really kind of an incredible, I think it's fascinating. And so this guy is not a child, he's an adult. But he just says that he had an awakening from God. No words, just tears. All the shame and all the pain that I had been holding on to, God just took it from me that night.
1: Wow.
0: So
1: at a Forrest Frank concert.
0: Yeah. So not only is, so this is the good that, you know.
1: Yeah.
0: So like Christian concerts, right? I think they're underrated.
1: Oh, 100%.
0: And I absolutely think that if you have a favorite artist, they're always affordable and you should go support these people because they're out there every single day, you know, meeting really tens of thousands of people and continue to spread the good word.

0: Christian FM. I'm Jeff. That's Danielle.
1: I am Danielle.
0: You definitely are. What's one thing that like puts you in a good mood? Almost like drop of a hat instant.
1: Being alone.
0: Okay. Besides being alone, what is it for you? Doesn't matter what it is.
1: Okay.
0: People, person, place, or thing.
1: Sure.
0: That instantly just puts you in a good mood.
1: I like fries and books.
0: Those two so don't go together because I can see your fingers with the grease on them. Then you turn the pages.
1: Read with one hand, eat with the other hand. Very specific jobs.
0: Oh, okay.
1: Different. Yeah.
0: Now, see, I was imagining you turning the pages purposely with your fingers having the greasy fry stuff. And then when you pick the book back up, you're like,
1: Interesting.
0: And then you read it and it's like an aromatherapy.
1: No. So here's a fun fact.
0: Okay.
1: Books have their own smell and it should be unadulterated, you know?
0: Yeah.
1: Let it just be what it is.
0: Yeah.
1: Yeah. And I'm like I'm a fastidious book handler.
0: Uh-huh.
1: Right? So the book has to be pristine from beginning to end.
0: Yeah.
1: No cracked spines, no bended pages, no greasy fry fingers.
0: Hmm.
1: Yeah. It's like a whole... Yeah, it brings me joy.
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1: I'm Jeff, that's Danielle, and yes, we are foodies. We talk about food a lot. Just a little while ago, we talked about reading books and French fries and not touching the pages with your fingers. But the one thing we haven't talked about yet is the newest viral dessert trend, which is really cool.
2: Oh.
1: It's where you take shortbread cookies and you crunch them up and you blend them with Greek yogurt. And that somehow tastes shockingly close to cheesecake, believe it or not. Like those two ingredients together really make it. And it's good. Think about this. It's good for you and healthier for you than cheesecake. Because cheesecake is very thick and there's a ton of calories. But when you have Greek yogurt along with the shortbread cookies, now you're talking healthy deliciousness. I mean, it's cheesecake.
2: No, I don't buy this.
1: Oh, no. This is.
2: This is, you're being led astray.
1: No.
2: From cheesecake.
1: Yeah. Well, yeah. Because I'm trying to lead you into healthier food.
2: I won't let it happen.
1: What?
2: No.
1: I want you to try it.
2: No, I'm a loyalist when it comes to cheesecake.
1: Who are you loyal to?
2: The cheesecake.
1: The cheese lady?
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0: 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Probably the most important information in your forecast is the fact that, yes, the rains are going to continue as they oft do this time of year, but we should have less and less amounts as the days go by. Friday, maybe a quarter of an inch of rain with a high of 87, and maybe a few thunderstorms showing up for Saturday. 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

0: 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Hey there, Lisa Berry. Maybe you read Chronicles of Narnia to your kids at night, and maybe you've thought, wow, I could never do that because in order to write like C.S. Lewis, you obviously have to be a theologian or something. He would say, absolutely not. In fact, he goes, a lot of people think that I set out to write Chronicles of Narnia in an effort to make the Christian message clear to kids. He goes, no, I was just thinking about a fawn with an umbrella and a queen in a sleigh, and everything just kind of evolved from there. And I'm telling you this because some of the most amazing things we have, books and products, are just born out of someone's interest and their passion, and they had very meager beginnings. So whatever it is you love to do, God's going to use that. I think that's so cool.
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3: Hi, Lisa. I am calling from my car, and I just passed a semi on the back of the truck. It said, Jesus is Lord, follow Christ. And it just made me smile. And so I tried to give the driver a thumbs up when I passed him, tooted his horn. And then I realized he's my brother in Christ, and God, please give him a great big hug for me. I thought maybe if he's listening, we could give a shout out to him.
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0: 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I don't know how your faith journey started, but mine started with humiliation. Hey there, it's Lisa Berry. I was 20 years old, and I was really sad, and I couldn't get out of it. So a friend told me about a church that everybody was raving about, and I thought, all right, well, I'll go ahead and try it. And they were right. I loved it. The pastor was so easy to listen to. He seemed to think the Bible was the best book ever written, and everybody was following along in their own Bibles. I thought, what is going on here? Well, I had a lot of questions about faith, so one day I got up the nerve to set up an appointment to have a private meeting with the pastor. I get to his office. We sit down, and I ask him a bunch of questions, and then he asked me a question. Lisa, if you were to die tonight and God were to say, why should I let you into my heaven, what would you say? Deer in headlights. And after just sitting there for a long time, I just said, I don't know. Well, then he proceeds to explain the whole gospel message to me. All the while, I'm thinking, stop. I've heard this stuff before. But I couldn't say that. So he finishes his spiel and then asks if I want to invite Jesus to come into my life. And I am mortified. Like, I think I've done that, but I'm also 20 years old and I'm too afraid to say no to that question. So I prayed with him to accept Jesus, but I didn't mean it. On my way home, I'm driving down the highway furious with God. It's just like, okay, what just happened in there? Why does he think I don't know you? Who have I been praying to if it's not you? And guess what? I did not get an answer. But a year later, I did. I didn't hear this audibly, but God said, Lisa, all those years growing up, you were acquainted with me, but it was time to be committed. So, which one are you? Are you acquainted with God or committed? Because the first one is a good start, but it's not the real deal. Being 100% committed, sold out to God is beyond incredible.
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1: 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If today wasn't so hot, you can start again fresh tomorrow. In fact, the Bible says God's mercies are new every morning. I'm not sure exactly what time, but probably when the sun comes up.
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0: Hey there, it's Issa. So you like that last song, huh?
1: Lisa, this is Jim. Hey, I had it cranked up to the epitome of splitting my car in half on the road, and it's so awesome. So.

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0: the story behind the song, Why Should I Worry? 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
1: I wrote this in a season where anxiety felt super loud and my future felt even more unclear. The world constantly tells us to worry about everything, but when we call on the name of the Lord, He brings peace, direction, and security. Hey, my friend, He knows you and He sees you. He has good plans for you because that's just who He is. So why should we worry? Let this be our anthem today.
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0: 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Hey, it's Lisa Berry. My daughter sent me a picture the other day. It was their white family room wall, and written in red crayon were the words, "Mom, I didn't do this." And then it was signed Lila. I'm sure she thought she covered her tracks. But you know what? Even adults do that. We do stuff wrong, and then we go to God and we just try to plead our case and say why we're really not that guilty and how the other person really was more at fault or whatever. But I think God looks at us like he looks at 5-year-old Lila. He knows we sin, we make mistakes, and he just wants us to come to him and tell the truth. He knows we're not perfect, and he loves us anyway.
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I saw something this morning that I've been chewing on all day. It said, take a break from telling God all the stuff that's going wrong, all the problems. He knows your need. 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
2: It's quite possible you've put some things on the back burner in order to do important work. Hey there, it's Lisa. Sometimes that's raising your kids. Sometimes it's taking care of an elderly parent or a child with special needs. And then one day, all of a sudden, you have a little more time and you wonder, can I still get back to that dream? I think maybe it's too late. I think Francesca Battistelli was thinking that same thing. You know, she has like 100 children. Okay, maybe not 100, but it's a lot, like 7, I think, or 8. And she stepped back from doing music to invest in her family. And I love her for that. Well, now she's back in the studio. The kids are bigger and she wants to make some new music. And I'm so glad. I have missed new songs from her. So maybe she can be your dashboard bobblehead of encouragements. It's probably a very bad comparison, but whatever. You know what I mean. So we'll just have to watch, wait, and listen. And you get out there too now.
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0: 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Well, it's the season of wet beach towels near the front door, sunscreen smudges on the mirror, and endless rounds of can I have a snack? But we still love it, and it's why you may need these songs even a little more in the summer.
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1: If you're somebody who kind of rolls your eyes every time you hear it, how we need 8 uninterrupted hours of sleep every night, you're like, nah, I can't do that. It's depressing, isn't it? I know, I felt the same way. 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Sleep came in 2 parts. Like, people would go to sleep after sunset for like 4 hours and then wake up at midnight
0: to read or talk or pray and then go back to bed.
1: So if you wake up in the middle of the night once in a while, maybe you don't have to panic.
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Your Christian FM. I don't have to know what's going on in your life specifically to know that some things are overwhelming. First of all, God sees what you can't, and He's weaving a future you can't even imagine.

0: 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Do you ever feel like a little volcano? Like stresses have just pushed you to the edge and you're about ready to explode. But you don't. You just push it down or you wait for it to go away. Well, you may want to do what people in Chicago do every Sunday evening. There's a group that meets at the water's edge, and some leader there gives them the cue, and then they just scream at the top of their lungs. It's got to be pretty cathartic, especially when you're doing it with a bunch of other screamers. You feel like you're not alone. Now, maybe you can't go to Chicago to join them, but you could do it with a group of friends or with your kids. You could have a screaming contest. I wonder who would win.
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0: 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What's going on?
1: Yes, Lisa. I just want to thank you guys for the radio station. This is my thing. I used to listen to rock 24/7, but I've been listening to this station for the last week, and now I even have my headphones all day just to be able to hear this music.
0: Wow, that is so awesome. I'm so glad that you took time out of your busy day to call and tell me that. 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

I've had a lot of past mistakes pop up in my head recently, and I'm so glad I came across this. 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That's so good.

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0: The story behind the song, Father, Let It Be. 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
1: See, I want so badly to do everything myself, to fix it all. The more I live, the more I realize that asking for help, relying on loved ones, surrendering my will to the God that made the stars and yet somehow knows my name, see, that's true strength. When we can't understand the path that we're walking, in those moments we can declare, not my will, but yours be done. Trusting God with everything is a place of surrender and sacrifice, but it's the place I long to be.

0: 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If you've got kids under 18 years of age in your house, you're not getting enough sleep. I just know that. Because the kids come into your bedroom at night and say things like, I can't sleep. I'm hungry. I'm scared. And you know what I'm hoping for you? That someone who hears what I'm saying will offer to come over and watch the kids while you take a nap.
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speak with human eloquence and angelic ecstasy, but don't love, I'm nothing but the creaking of a rusty gate. If I speak God's word with power, revealing all of his mysteries and making everything as plain as day, and if I have faith to say to a mountain, jump, and it jumps, but I don't love, I'm nothing. 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
1: Hey there, it's Lisa Berry. I just love your heart to have your friends and family know God the way you do, because quite honestly, they don't see him the same way, and it is a barrier. So what do you do? Well, here's what you don't do. It's what I did. I just figured that people needed to be confronted on the error of what they're believing, and then I would give them the right answer, and voila, they would want to follow God. Okay, I'll just say that was like the wrong approach. It was not successful at all. But here's what I found. Listen to this. I think it's so key. People will attach themselves to the one who brings them hope. If you bring them hope, not right answers or not arguments about the faith, they need hope. And if you can bring them that, they'll want to get closer.
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0: 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But even on your mess days, God is still for you.
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